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1: And good morning. The time on 2CBD FM is now 6 minutes past 10 a.m. Today is Tuesday, the 9th of June. Glen Innes expecting a maximum temperature today of 15 degrees and an overnight minimum of 7 degrees. Currently here in Glen Innes, outside our studios at 131 Church Street, the temperature is now 12 degrees. And the weather for the Northern Tablelands for Tuesday, partly cloudy, medium chance of showers, becoming less likely in the late afternoon and evening. The winds will be east-northeast at 15 to 25 kilometres per hour. There is 40% chance of receiving 1 millimetre of rain. The fire danger rating is moderate. The UV index is moderate as well. The humidity is sitting at 75% and the wind is now blowing east at 24 kilometres per hour. Good morning. The program you'll be listening to will be Carolyn's collection of music. And before I start my program, as always, with Dwight Yoakam, would like to thank Jen for her great Brekkie program this morning. And Jen will be back on Thursday morning with another great program for our listeners out there, so stay tuned. Don't touch that dial.

0: Oh, what a classic song there from Dwight Yoakam and Guitars and Cadillacs. 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
3: And speaking of Wayne McCarthy, it's that time of the month when I play this special song written by Kenny Hamill, and Wayne's me mate. 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
4: This next song's called Wayne's Me Mate. It was written by Kenny Hamill as a tribute to his great mate, Wayne McCarthy.

0: 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I would like to wish you a happy birthday and just for you, a very special message.
1: Hi, this is Keith Urban, and I want to do a very special birthday tribute to you. Here we go. It's a very, very tender moment right here. Happy.

Thank you, Keith, and you have a great day. Heading over now, and it's that time of the month when I play this next special song, written by, will be sung by Neville Anderson and the Bowling Club Blues. Here we go.

Oh, what a classic song there, written by and sung by Neville Anderson and the Bowling Club Blues. Here are the Bellamy Brothers.

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0: And this next song will be sung by Dan Murphy and Huckleberry.

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Linda Dwight Yoakam there with You've Got Your Little Ways. Heading over now to another song from Trisha Yearwood with this song going solo. Playing this song especially for Joy and Jeff out there in the northern suburbs of Glen Innes. And here's Trisha Yearwood with the song Remembers When.

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It's my honor to give this final award to the guy that deserves it the most. Everyone at the rodeo loves him. Everyone in Texas loves him. And everyone across our country loves his music. And I can tell you, he's just a good guy, as great a guy in person as he is up here on this stage. George, well done, sir.

0: Thank you very much, President Bush. What an honor it is to receive this from you. Thank you. I appreciate it. And thank all you people out there who come out time and time again and supported us through the years. And it really does seem like only yesterday when the late, great Eddie Rabbit was sick that night. And they called me, and I just got in from a tour, and all of us had. And said, can you be at the Houston Astrodome to play the rodeo in about 2 hours? And I said, this has got to be a joke. I had maybe four records out. And so I started trying to call everybody and managed to find everybody, and they got us on an airplane and flew us up here. And what a night that was, and it's been great ever since. I've enjoyed playing the Houston Rodeo so much. In Houston, Texas. You're great. Thank you. It's great to be here. Me and my family were real fortunate. A few years ago, we got a call from President and Ms. Bush, and they invited us to come up to Camp David and spend the weekend. And that's, I gotta say, been one of the highlights, if not the very best thing I've ever done in this business, was get to do that. And thank you very much for letting us come up there and be with y'all on such a special weekend. I'll remember that forever, and so will my wife and son. And I remember you told me once upon a time that this was one of your favorite songs back then, so I want to do it for y'all.
1: New saddle last week. 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New breastplate? 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Okay, I'll get some new Ariat boots and an Akubra. 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

Ah, Kenny Dale there and The Loser. 25 minutes past 11 a.m. And here's Rodney Crowell.

Oh, the Bellamy Brothers there with Feeling the Feeling. Now, this next song was written by a local gentleman. His name is Brian Jeffrey. And here we go with Living in the Country.

And you are listening to Carolyn's collection of music, and a song there written by a local gentleman. His name is Brian Jeffrey, and a great song there with We're Living in the Country. Here's Kenny Chesney.

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3: And on 2CBD FM this morning, here's another song written by a local gentleman that's an avid listener on 2CBD FM. His name is Bob Comerford, and he wrote this next song, When Will You Ever Learn?

And a great song there, written by a local gentleman, Bob Cumberford, and When Will You Ever Learn? Here are Pirates of the Mississippi.

0: and parts of the Mississippi there with call a 911 emergency. And the time is exactly 11:50 a.m. We'll have a word from our sponsors. Then we'll be listening to Charlie Pride, track number 2, written by Jack Clement, and I Know One.
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And you've just been listening to a double play there from Charlie Pride. I Know One, written by Jack Clement. All I Have to Offer You Is Me, written by A. Owens and Dallas Frazier. 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And that's tomorrow, Wednesday, June the 10th. Sufferers, friends and family are welcome to attend. And the Multiple Sclerosis Peer Support Group meet the second Wednesday of every second month. So they're having their morning coffee at the Crofters Cottage tomorrow morning, June the 10th, starting at 10:30 a.m. For further information, contact Chris on 04 47 41 9664.

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1: National Radio News.
2: Hello, I'm Laura Devoy. The Shadow NDIS Minister says the Coalition supports a sustainable outcome on the National Disability Insurance Scheme. An inquiry into the government's proposed changes to the scheme, designed to rein in the cost, got underway in Melbourne this morning. It's heard of anxiety among participants who face losing funding. Melissa McIntosh says they were hoodwinked by the government's announcement.
3: And now they're trying to consult after the fact, so it's really important that these 3 days... of advocates, participants and organisations coming forward to express their views and to get answers from the government, because we do want this to be sustainable in the future.
2: A new report has found Australians are skipping meals, going without healthcare and living in unsuitable housing due to the high cost of living. David Wilson has the story.
4: Anglicare Australia's 2026 cost of living index shows a single person or job seeker would fall behind by $251 a week after basic living expenses. A single parent household on the parenting payment would fall behind by $174 a week, while a couple with two children on job seeker is $428 behind. The organisation says job seeker and other payments have failed to keep pace with the real cost of essentials like housing, food and transport. It's calling on the federal government to urgently raise job seeker and other income support payments.
2: New market analysis shows artificial intelligence is actively driving job growth. The Australian Institute of Business says there was a 10% net growth in AI roles between 2019 and 2024, and the number of roles where humans work alongside AI grew by 47%. The Institute says AI was a major catalyst for the employment market, reaching a record high of 14.7 million workers. An advocacy group is calling on the federal government to commit to funding the worker retention payment. The Parenthood says the payment has helped keep experienced educators in the sector over the past 2 years. It says fees have risen by 11% in the past year alone, and 2 in 5 families are already paying out-of-pocket costs beyond the hourly rate cap. Ahead of the expiration of the current cap in August, the Parenthood has written to the federal government calling for it to extend funding and to stop costs from being passed on to parents. A week after a Tasmanian devil escaped her enclosure, the search for her is continuing on the Gold Coast. Named Mary, the animal was in quarantine after being transferred to Paradise Country. Keepers believe she performed an abnormally large leap to escape her enclosure a week ago. She's eluded searchers ever since, but was captured on a home security camera over the weekend. Anyone who sees Mary is urged to not attempt to approach or capture her, but call wildlife experts. FIFA has confirmed Somalian refugee Omar Artin will not officiate in the World Cup after being denied entry to the United States. Mr. Artin is one of Africa's leading match officials and was set to make history as the first referee from Somalia to take part in the tournament. But Somalia is on a travel ban list introduced by President Donald Trump, and FIFA says it has been informed by authorities Mr. Artin's status will not be changed. The World Cup begins on Friday. Turning to sport, in cricket, Australia has defeated England by 5 wickets in a warm-up match ahead of the Women's 2020 World Cup. England batted first in Cardiff and scored 157. Alana King was the best of the bowlers with 2 wickets for 10 runs off 2 overs. Australia reached the target with more than 10 balls to spare. Elise Perry top scored with 64. The World Cup gets underway on Saturday.
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5: Good afternoon. The time on 2 CBD FM is 4 minutes past midday, and today is Tuesday, the 9th of June. Glen Innes expecting a maximum temperature today of 15 degrees and an overnight minimum of 7 degrees. Well, here in Glen Innes, currently outside our studios at 131 Church Street, we have reached the maximum temperature for today of 15 degrees. The weather for the Northern Tablelands for Tuesday, partly cloudy, medium chance of showers, becoming less likely in the late afternoon and evening. The winds will be east-northeast at 15 to 25 kilometres per hour. There is 40% chance of receiving 1 millimetre of rain. The UV index is moderate, as is the fire danger rating. The humidity is now sitting at 62% and the wind is blowing east-northeast 24 kilometres per hour. Good afternoon. You are listening to Carolyn's Collection of Music and welcome to my segment of Indigenous Music this afternoon. And we'll start off with an instrumental from Barry Benning and the Benning Brothers and Alone.

An instrumental there from Barry Benning and the Benning Brothers and Alone. Heading over now to Tracy Lee Gray, taken from my CD Classic Aboriginal Country, and Clickety Clack.

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1: And here we go with Alec Beckett, and he wrote this song as well, and Drover's Reunion.

Alec Beckett there and Drover's Reunion. And it's 15 minutes past midday. Heading over now to Mop and the Dropouts and Racial Discrimination.

0: And you've just been listening to the Benning Boys and the song about the Benning Boys. And for that song, they were joined by Jeff Fletcher. We'll now have a word from our sponsors.
1: 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Then call into

And on to CBD FM this afternoon during my segment of Indigenous Music. You've just been listening to Max Silver there with Malabar Mansions. Another song now from Alec Beckett and Rope and Saddle Rules, written by W. Jackson.

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And Dwight Yoakam there with Please Baby Please, heading over now to another song from Trisha Yearwood, and this time she'll be singing Perfect Love.

And the Bellamy Brothers there with Santa Fe, heading back now to George Strait. Earlier heard him singing Living and Living Well. Well, here he is with Take Me Back to Tulsa. This should take us up to the national news at 1 p.m. this afternoon.

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1: Hello, I'm Laura Devoy. The Shadow NDIS Minister says the Coalition supports a sustainable outcome on the National Disability Insurance Scheme. An inquiry into the government's proposed changes to the scheme, designed to rein in the cost, got underway in Melbourne this morning. It's heard of anxiety among participants who face losing funding. Melissa McIntosh says they were hoodwinked by the government's announcement.
2: And now they're trying to consult after the fact, so it's really important that these 3 days... is 3 days of advocates, participants and organisations coming forward to express their views and to get answers from the government, because we do want this to be sustainable in the future.
1: A new report has found Australians are skipping meals, going without healthcare and living in unsuitable housing due to the high cost of living. David Wilson has the story.
3: Anglicare Australia's 2026 Cost of Living Index shows a single person or job seeker would fall behind by $251 a week after basic living expenses. A single parent household on the parenting payment would fall behind by $174 a week, while a couple with two children on job seeker is $428 behind. The organisation says job seeker and other payments have failed to keep pace with the real cost of essentials like housing, food and transport. It's calling on the federal government to urgently raise job seeker and other income support payments.
1: New market analysis shows artificial intelligence is actively driving job growth. The Australian Institute of Business says there was a 10% net growth in AI roles between 2019 and 2024, and the number of roles where humans work alongside AI grew by 47%. The Institute says AI was a major catalyst for the employment market, reaching a record high of 14.7 million workers. An advocacy group is calling on the federal government to commit to funding the worker retention payment. The Parenthood says the payment has helped keep experienced educators in the sector over the past 2 years. It says fees have risen by 11% in the past year alone, and 2 in 5 families are already paying out-of-pocket costs beyond the hourly rate cap. Ahead of the expiration of the current cap in August, the Parenthood has written to the federal government calling for it to extend funding and to stop costs from being passed on to parents. A week after a Tasmanian devil escaped her enclosure, the search for her is continuing on the Gold Coast. Named Mary, the animal was in quarantine after being transferred to Paradise Country. Keepers believe she performed an abnormally large leap to escape her enclosure a week ago. She's eluded searchers ever since, but was captured on a home security camera over the weekend. Anyone who sees Mary is urged to not attempt to approach or capture her, but call wildlife experts. FIFA has confirmed Somalian refugee Omar Artin will not officiate in the World Cup after being denied entry to the United States. Mr. Artin is one of Africa's leading match officials and was set to make history as the first referee from Somalia to take part in the tournament. But Somalia is on a travel ban list introduced by President Donald Trump, and FIFA says it has been informed by authorities Mr. Artin's status will not be changed. The World Cup begins on Friday. Turning to sport, in cricket, Australia has defeated England by 5 wickets in a warm-up match ahead of the Women's 2020 World Cup. England batted first in Cardiff and scored 157. Alana King was the best of the bowlers with 2 wickets for 10 runs off 2 overs. Australia reached the target with more than 10 balls to spare. Elise Perry top scored with 64. The World Cup gets underway on Saturday.
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5: Good afternoon. 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Glen Innes expecting a maximum temperature today of 15 degrees and an overnight minimum of 7 degrees. Currently here in Glen Innes, we are now sitting on 14 degrees. And the weather for the Northern Tablelands for Tuesday, partly cloudy, a medium chance of showers, becoming less likely in the late afternoon and evening. The winds will be east-northeast at 15 to 25 kilometres per hour. There is 40% chance of receiving 1 millimetre of rain. The UV index is moderate. The fire danger rating is moderate as well. The humidity is sitting at 64%. And the wind is blowing east at 20 kilometres per hour. And good afternoon, you're listening to Carolyn's collection of music. and welcome to the last hour. I'll be here till 2 o'clock this afternoon, and here's Dwight Yoakam to start the last hour off.

0: And Dwight Yoakam with You're the One. He wrote that song as well. And the time is now 10 minutes past 1 p.m. We'll have a word from our sponsors. Then we'll be heading back to George Strait.
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A double play there from Kenny Dale and Alabama Eyes, and then For Love. Heading over now to Tricia Yearwood, and what is she doing? She's down on my knees. Tricia Yearwood, down on my knees.

And on 2CBDFM this afternoon, you've been listening to one of my favourite Alan Jackson songs. He wrote the song as well. And there goes. Heading back to Charlie Pride. And I'm just me.

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0: And Rick Van Shelton there with the Heartache as Big as Texas. The time on 2CBD FM is 1:50 p.m. And we'll have a word from our sponsors. Then we'll be heading over to another song from Alan Jackson and being joined by the Zac Brown Band. And they'll be singing As She's Walking Away.
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Another great song there from Pirates of the Mississippi, and She's a Rodeo Queen. And the time is 58 minutes past 1 p.m. That is all the time I have today to be bringing you Carolyn's collection of music. I will be back on Friday afternoon from 2 p.m. till 6 p.m. with Bygone Classics. So until then, thoroughly enjoy your week. Stay warm. Most of all, be happy. And stay tuned to 2CBDFM. And hot off the press, David is back to do his great program this afternoon from 2 till 6 p.m. with a great program for our listeners out there. And I'm going to leave you with George Strait. And yes, this is Where the Cowboy Rides Away, one of my favourite songs.

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1: 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Going to be with you right through until 6 o'clock tonight. And thank you to Carolyn for another great Carolyn's collection. Partly cloudy day coming up for the Northern Tablelands. Medium chance of showers becoming less likely in the late afternoon and evening. Winds east to northeasterly 15 to 25. 15 at the official weather station with an effective temperature of 11. It is currently sitting on 15 degrees here at the Radio Centre in Church Street, courtesy of the Menshed Weather Station. Relative humidity 58, dew point 6.8, wind from the east at 17, gusting to 18, and the pressure is 1,029.8 and steady. Now taking a look at the next 10 days, including today, which just happens to be Tuesday, the 9th day of June in the year 2026. 7 to 15 and rain. Tomorrow, Wednesday, 7 to 15 and cloudy. Thursday, 8 to 16 and rain. Friday, 7 to 18 and cloudy. Saturday, 7 to 18 and cloudy. Sunday, 6 to 19 and cloudy. Monday, 7 to 18 and cloudy. Tuesday, 7 to 18 and rain. That's Tuesday next week, of course, 7 to 18 and rain. Wednesday next week, 7 to 15 and rain. And Thursday next week, 6 to 14 and rain as well. Overnight minimum temperature, we got down to 7 yesterday's max. We did manage to get as high as 14. Going for 15 today, as mentioned, 15 at the official weather station and here at the Radio Centre, courtesy of the Menshed Weather Station with an effective temperature of 11. And a couple of tracks now going out to Carolyn, and thank you to Carolyn for filling in for me a few times when I was away, not feeling exactly on top of the world, feeling a bit crook. And so thank you so much for filling in for me for those programs, Carolyn, and to everyone else who filled in for me and took care of things from my part of the program while I was away. Here's a couple of songs for you.

0: And those couple of songs there, we're going out to Carolyn T. There from Don Williams and Shelter of Your Eyes. And so come early morning.
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1: And now for brand new music, and just bear in mind when you listen to the lyrics of this particular song that summer has just started in the Northern Hemisphere, so it is actually summertime in places like the United States and also Europe. Now, this is a band called Number 96, and the name of the band was inspired by the Australian TV show from the 1970s called Number 96. And there's a couple of versions of this song getting around at the moment, but this is the debut single from Number 96 from their album 87 Moncur Street, Woollahra. And this is called Let's Invite the Nerd.

And that song was going out to the lady in red I was talking to a few minutes ago, and never seen you looking so lovely as you do tonight, and never seen you wearing that dress before or the highlights in your hair. And the lady in red rang me to say thank you for playing the song for us. So thank you to the lady in red, and have a wonderful day.

0: So those couple of songs are coming out to the Lady in Red, as I mentioned.
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0: Now, this particular song, I did start to play it before, but because there was some fluff on the needle, the needle was skipping and sliding a little bit, so we didn't sort of hear the whole thing. So this is the debut single from a band called The Liquid Sugar Drops, and I hope you enjoy. And it's about a little girl, and her name was actually Rachel Ann Canning Williams. She had a hyphenated name, and she used to love to create. When she was a little girl, she loved to create things, and she loved to create things out of paddle pop sticks and also paper clips. And she used to, the story behind this little girl is that

when she went to school, she would always spend all her lunch money and a play lunch money on Paddle Pops. And they said, look, Rachel, you really do need to, you know, to buy something for lunch, maybe, you know, maybe a pie or a sandwich or something, as instead of just, why is it always Paddle Pops? You really must love Paddle Pops. And her answer was that she did love Paddle Pops, but what she loved even more about Paddle Pops was the Paddle Pop sticks, because she could create things out of the Paddle Pop sticks. You could make things, like she used to make little hair ornaments and little castles and rocket ships and little farmyards and things, and just out of Paddle Pop sticks and paper clips. And that turned out to be why she was always buying Paddle Pops. She wanted the Paddle Pop sticks, and she used to carry them around in a little billy can with her, all the Paddle Pop sticks. And they made arrangements with the family and with the family and friends or friends at school, that anyone who bought a Paddle Pop would save the Paddle Pop sticks for her. So this is a song all about the little girl, and when she was a little girl, and she used to love to create things, especially out of Paddle Pop sticks and paper clips.

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The debut single there from the Liquid Sugar Drops, and a song about a little girl who used to love to create things. Or, well, when I say she used to, when she was a little girl, she probably still loves to create things, for all I know. And, yeah, Rachel and the Billy Cans, because she used to carry her paddle pop sticks around in a little Billy can with us. So yeah, there we go. That was some Liquid Sugar Drops. And of course, earlier we heard from Number 96, a band that was actually named after the TV show, and a track from them called Let's Invite the Nerd, a song all about including people, I guess, even if they're a little bit different. Currently sitting on, just looking at the different temperatures around the area at the moment, currently sitting on 21 degrees in the city, 21 in the west, 22 degrees in Newcastle. It is 22 degrees also in Brisbane, 22 in Ipswich Amberley, and 22 degrees on the Gold Coast as well. Now, locally here in Glen Innes, we are sitting on 14.7 at the official weather station with an effective temperature of 10. It is 15 degrees here at the Radio Centre in Church Street, courtesy of the Men's Shed weather station. We had an overnight minimum of 7 and a maximum yesterday of 14. Going for 15 today with a late shower, and we're expecting 7 tonight and a top of 17 for your Wednesday tomorrow. Should be mostly sunny, actually, so things picking up a little bit. Lovely to see the rain, though. And if you happen to be travelling, Sydney going for 21, fog then sunny, Penrith 21, fog then sunny, Newcastle going for 22, mostly sunny, Brisbane 22, showers, Ipswich Amberley 22, showers increasing. On the Gold Coast, if you're heading to the Goldie, they're going for 22 degrees and showers as well. Just mentioning, after the 3 o'clock news, I will be playing this week's council interview. So I'll be playing that after the 3 o'clock news. Let's do it.

Trying to keep up with everything here that's happening. That was The Bureau out of 1981. That was called Only for Sheep. Before that, from the same year, The Stars on 45 with The Stars on 45. Of course, there's Open Day at the Glenelg Brickworks Sunday, the 14th of June, 10 a.m. to 2 p.m. Now, that's on, this Sunday, 14th of June, 10 a.m. to 2 p.m. Apparently, I'm being told that I'm doing an interview with someone about about a machinery group tomorrow morning. That'll be just before the 10 o'clock news tomorrow morning. So that's another interview I've got coming up, and I'll be playing the council interview after the 3 o'clock news as well today. So and the multiple sclerosis peer support group invite you to coffee mornings at the Crofters Cottage. This will be on, this is on Wednesdays at 10:30 a.m. and that will be on tomorrow morning, the 10th of June. So 10:30 a.m. Tomorrow morning for the multiple sclerosis peer support group, who invite you to coffee mornings at the Crofters Cottage on Wednesdays at 10:30 a.m. and that'll be tomorrow morning for this month on the 10th of June. Every couple of months it looks like they have it, so sufferers, friends and family are welcome to attend. And it's on the second Wednesday of every second month. You can contact Chris on 044-741-9664. That's 044-741-9664. So that's something coming up tomorrow morning. Heading back to a song that originally came out in 1982 for a guy by the name of Ignatius Jones. And he's actually moving through the corridors of the night in silence. A little bit like a ghost.

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0: And you're listening to Moments of Memories on 2CBDFM, and that was Big Country, their debut single out of 1982. That was called Harvest Home. And before that, what did we have before that? As I said, it was a guy by the name of Ignatius Jones moving through the corridors of the night like a ghost. You could say he was like a ghost too, the way he did the film clip back then, and also just like a ghost. Actually, it was very, very well done film clip. And coming up shortly to take us a bit closer to news time, we have music from Peter Hiscox and also Hank Snow. That's on the way after this, and the council interview coming up after the news.
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1: Hello, I'm Shannon Kirkwood. Consumers have expressed an increasing sense of pessimism in the economy. The Westpac Melbourne Institute Consumer Sentiment Index fell to 2.9% to 80.6 in the first week of June. The latest monthly data sees consumer sentiment return to the weakest seen in the 50-year history of the survey, with pessimists outnumbering optimists by nearly 20%. The survey shows cost of living issues remain the biggest concern, while a sharp drop in house price expectations, as well as the impact of recently announced tax changes, were among the emerging concerns. Heavy rainfall has fallen in parts of southeast Western Australia today. More than 50 millimetres fell near Harvey in the 24 hours to 9 a.m. this morning, while strong wind gusts were also recorded. The Bureau of Meteorology says showers and cool winds are forecast for most of southern parts of the state today, with small hail possible along the coast. The Union for Creative and Media Workers is calling for a rebuild of the nation's arts and cultural sectors. David Wilson has more.
2: The Media Entertainment and Arts Alliance has released its national cultural policy submission to the federal government. It says the sector is in crisis due to years of underinvestment, low incomes, declining participation, insecure work, AI and pressure from global platforms. The submission puts forward a long-term plan to overhaul cultural police, strengthen conditions for workers, increase cultural participation and respond to the threat of AI. The MEAA says it wants to see creative and media workers adequately supported so Australians can participate and the nation's cultures continue to thrive. Report is due to be handed down in March next year.
1: Former NRL player Kane Evans says he feels a bit more free having publicly come out as gay. The 34-year-old, who played 131 NRL games, is the second NRL player to come out as gay. He says he's struggled with alcohol and substance addiction and suicidal thoughts and was blackmailed while trying to hide his sexuality. In an interview with the Nine Network, he says he knows others are struggling with the same things.
3: This is definitely like my worst nightmare. But I know if I surrender, it's just going to be like it's a start to a new life. I've been fighting a war within, you know, since I was about 15 years old, and it's not sustainable.
1: If you or anyone you know needs help, you can call Lifeline on 13 11 14. The date for an expansion of pet-friendly flights has been announced. Virgin Australia says travellers can now book its first pets-in-cabin flight from Adelaide, which is scheduled to take off later this month. Social media users are split on the service. Pet owners have welcomed the expansion. Others have raised concerns about severe allergies and the smell. Fans have greeted US President Donald Trump with loud boos, as well as some cheers, as he attended the NBA Finals in New York today. President Trump attended Game 3 of the Championship Series between the Knicks and the Spurs as a guest of New York Knicks President James Dolan. The Spurs won the game 115 to 111. The Knicks hold a 2-1 series lead. In domestic sport, Australian US college stars Sataya Fagan and Bonnie Dees have been named in the National Women's Basketball squad for next month's two-game series World Cup against China. And in AFL, Melbourne says forward Brody Majacek is up and walking after undergoing surgery on a neck fracture he sustained during Melbourne's King's Birthday win over Collingwood yesterday.
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1: And I've got the council interview coming up in just a moment. In the meantime, for the Northern Tablelands, the weatherman says we can expect a partly cloudy day, medium chance of showers becoming less likely in the late afternoon and evening. Winds east to northeasterly at 15 to 25. We had 7 overnight and 14 yesterday. Going for a top today of 15 degrees, 14.4 at the official weather station with an effective temperature of 10.8. It is sitting on 15 degrees here at the Radio Centre in Church Street, courtesy of the Men's Shed weather station. So there we go. And if you do happen to be travelling, Sydney going for a top today of 21, fog then sunny. Penrith going for 21, fog then sunny. Newcastle expecting 22 and mostly sunny. Brisbane, 22 when you get there, and showers. Everywhere's just at 21, 22 mark, isn't it? Ipswich, Amberley, 22. And showers increasing on the Gold Coast. They're going for 22 degrees today. Again. And, as well, and showers. So, yeah, so basically Sydney, 21. And, oh, yeah, Penrith's 21 too, but just about everywhere else is 22. So there we go. Council interview coming up after this.
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3: 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We got your new saddle last week. 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
5: Welcome to our monthly council discussion, and to all our listeners, thanks for tuning in. Getting underway, Margo, and the operational plan and budget, it's out there now, it's on the website and it's on display in the normal places. Submissions due by 8th of June, which is next Tuesday. That's important for anyone who wishes to have a look at that.
6: Yes, good morning, David, and good morning, listeners. Yes, we have our draft operational plan and budget, as well as our long-term financial plan, which has been updated, which is available on our Have Your Say portal, and you can put in a submission until the 8th of June.
5: Excellent. And water restrictions continue at level 3 for Glen Innes and level 2 for Deepwater. There hasn't been a great deal of runoff, but the rain has certainly been most welcome right throughout the community.
6: Yes, and we'll continue those restrictions until we see the BED go up to back up to a certain level before we reduce those, and that's all in line with our drought management plan.
5: Okay, let us move on. Item 7.2 on page 6, Community Safety Forum, expressions of interest from community members. That's open to people to enlist their views on that.
6: Yeah, so this, we'd already adopted the terms of reference for this Community Safety Forum, and we'd put out an expression of interest for various sectors within the community to put their names forward and express their interest in being a part of that Community Safety Forum. We did only get two people who expressed their interest, which were both community members, which is fantastic, but we do need the representation across the board. So what we did is we deferred this. We'll put out, keep the expression of interest open. So if you are interested in community and public safety, then please do email council of your interest. We're looking for business owners. We're looking for people involved in schools and other sectors within the community.
5: And if I can take the opportunity to throw something in, Margo, I think the CBD lighting is a problem, under-eve lighting at night. There's a lot of areas that are less well lit than they need to be. Moving on.
6: I'll take that as a statement.
5: yes, it's a statement. Moving on to the investment report. Now, investments will go up and down a little bit from time to time as funds are drawn down and used. So that's item 7.4 on page 12.
6: Yeah, so this was just an investments report, and the last meeting I put up an amendment to expand it to a cash and investments report to provide a little bit more transparency and information for councillors and community about our cash movement. So it does both jobs now. It's important to understand that council finances are very complex. We have money going in and out all the time. Sometimes we have big peaks, sometimes we have more troughs as income comes in and out. Overall, my sort of comment and direction to the council was that we really need to make sure that our liquidity is very sensitive at the moment, our cash liquidity. So we need to absolutely do everything we can to try and address that longer term. Part of that is the special rate variation, but it's not the sole answer. The staff have been doing a lot of work to make things more efficient, to save money. That's coming through in the QBR again for this council meeting. So we're looking at every angle, but it's important that we continue to look for ways to try and make sure that we can be, that we can essentially afford the operations that we are conducting.
5: Okay.
6: So there is still a structural gap there that we need to address as a council.
5: Understood. Let us move on to the Capital Works program. A big job in town, of course, is the Bourke Street refurbishment. That's west of the Rocky Ponds Creek. So the pavement width's reduced, additional drainage on the footpath, and, of course, the considerable work on services and, I think, a footpath. $365,000 budget there.
6: Yes, it's a big rehabilitation project, and I think it's important that when we do get the opportunity to improve an urban part of the urban network, that we look at the whole picture. We look at the drainage, we look at the pipes, we look at everything associated with that, the footpaths, etc. And I think it'll be a vast improvement on what it was when it's finished.
5: It was in need of work, certainly. Let us move on to another page 30 here. Aerodrome, often out of sight, out of mind, $1.539 million on that. That'll be basically the runway and pavement, I think.
6: Yes, that's right.
5: So that's drawing to a close. The next one, I couldn't get much detail on this, but in the waste area, page 31, a budget item of $620,000, I think. Was that relative to a transfer station development?
6: Potentially, I'd have to take that one on notice.
5: Mm-hmm. Okay, we can do that. And we can follow that through. Now, there's a group of roads in the northwest sector. Wycliffe Road, $275,000.
6: Yes, that's now completed. That was a gravel resheet.
5: Yep, which is that'll be most welcome out there, I'd imagine. The regional roads block grant. Of course, there's three roads in this category of regional roads, but this time the Emmerville Road with a budget of $450,000.
6: That's right, yes.
5: And the next one in that location, in that general area at least, the Rangers Valley Road, mm-hmm. That's AGRN. I'm not sure of that acronym, what it stands for, Australian something. Anyway, we'll find out in due course. $330,000.
6: Yeah, there's a whole list of capital works projects. I mean, obviously roads is a big part of council service delivery, and we continue to look at the urban network. We continue to look at where we can spend the grant funding and improve the roads overall. It is a huge network, and council work very, very hard, and the council staff should be commended on not only the work that they're doing to complete, but also keeping things in budget, and also the hard work that they're doing. I really do appreciate that.
5: Certainly, it's this is their everyday job to make the roads better and safer, and it's a universal issue for all the community. We all use them at some stage. The reseal program is under Roads to Recovery. It's a federal government funded program with cents per litre on our fuel. The next two on page 83, the sewer pipe relining project, that's a big budget item, $894,000, and the Bourke Street water main. Now, I guess that's just for one sector or one block, maybe more. $573,000, and that project's, both those water and sewer projects are complete. Well, it'd have to be for the road to be at the stage it's at.
6: Yes, yes, they're complete.
5: And the Anzac Park playground project, $600,000, near complete, I gather there.
6: Yes.
5: And the office complex, of course, that's still in early stages.
6: Yes.
5: $2 million project for a revamp, 170 spent. So that's, we've covered that, I think, last time around.
6: Yes, we did, yes.
5: And there's two more Capital Works ones, back to road, regional road repair, $1.553 million there. So that can go on any of those three regional roads.
6: Yeah, that's the overall allocation and the budget. And there's been obviously a lot of work done because there's only 315,000 remaining on that, which is a good position to be at this time of year.
5: Yeah. And the local roads betterment, that's obviously a new program. I hadn't heard of that. It's quite a big budget, considerable budget, $6.948 million. And it's over 2 years until 26-27.
6: Yes, that's right. And that came about because council had the foresight to actually look and record what the road condition was like before there were issues with the road. And that is where the betterment money has come in. So that is a big bucket of money we need and will certainly be utilised to its fullest extent.
5: Right. Well, that kind of wraps up the Capital Works program. But I should say that there's a lot of smaller projects. These projects that I included in for the discussion were basically over 300,000. So the total fund there is exceeds 31 million.
6: Yeah, it's a big part of council. And I'll also add that there has been a focus on improving governance maturity within Capital Works. So we're seeing that come through. The Audit, Risk and Improvement Committee are really happy with that additional governance work that we're doing. So it's not just about actually doing the work, it's how we manage doing the work, which Council have also done some work on.
5: Okay. Well, that wraps up the Capital Works aspect. Now, item 7.8, page 36, the Community Benefit Fund Framework relative to, the Renewable Energy Zone, which is funding from such wind farm projects and the like.
6: Yeah, so this is, so the Community Benefit Fund framework and also the supporting voluntary agreement is now adopted following community consultation. So just to remind the community, this isn't like simply a grant fund document, if you like. It's effectively establishes the governance and institutional framework for managing potentially substantial long-term renewable energy benefit money that comes in associated with the New England RES and associated with any renewable projects that happen in our local government area. So it's got a deliberate focus on governance, integrity, transparency and accountability. So we had some really good feedback from the community and all of that was taken into consideration. Some amendments made to the original draft and now that's been adopted by council in full.
5: Okay, thanks, Margo. Moving on to item 7.9, the Development Assessment Report, and this deals with development applications and construction certificates, but it looks like the approval time for the development has come back from 68 days to 59, and that's particularly important to allow the builders to keep their planning
6: Absolutely. It's a very positive operational performance picture. I guess the strongest headline outcome is that there's significant improvement in the DA assessment timeframes, which is well below what the state actually expect of us. But also, I mean, it's 14.04 million year to date compared to 12.67 million in all of 24-25. So that's actually a really positive indicator that we're seeing more development assessments come through. And also, not just that, so that means that people aren't just planning to do the work, they're actually doing the work. So that is a positive sign for growth in our community.
5: So to get that up is a big help to the people to choose that might be roving, to choose Glen Innes rather than somewhere else.

0: 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Also children's movies, romance, drama, family, horror, sci-fi, thriller, westerns, classics, anime, and many more DVDs available, second-hand and brand new. 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
4: Welcome to our monthly council discussion and moving through to page 48, 7.1, the economic development strategy, destined, and particularly on page 55, the destination management plan.
5: Yes, these were the closeout reports to the last strategy, and the community might be aware that we've already adopted the new strategies going forward. You know, there were some important legacy outcomes achieved, including the Highlands Hub, destination brand development, projects like the Skywalk, laddering up to us being the third pilot geo region, workforce attraction initiatives, digital advocacy. And we saw the announcement just yesterday that Deepwater will be getting fixed wireless. Actually an application that was put in many years ago, and now that's actually happening. These things do take time. And we know that, you know, digital connectivity is a mechanism for socioeconomic prosperity, for access to different things, including healthcare, including online banking. It's just so important that communities like Deepwater do have good connectivity. Also, event growth. We see the Celtic Festival, the Glen Innes Highlands, and Minorama continuing to contribute to the community, and also some broader

0: forward is to ensure that the new strategy is not only visionary and aspirational like the last one, but it's also realistically resourced, measured and generally deliverable over the life of the plan. So that's the focus on that going forward.
1: Okay, thank you, Margo. Moving through to item 7.1, this is also 7.1, page 61, the Highlands Hub quarterly report. The booking value, the highest figure was on a monthly basis, 3,630, including GST, I think, and the quarterly total was 4,600. I wonder is there a report indicating income and expenditure?
0: Yeah, so this quarterly report is actually about delivering the temporary marketing and engagement plan. Mm-hmm. It's not about delivering the full operational analysis of the Highlands Hub. This report came about because Council wanted a concerted effort to try and improve the activation and utilisation of the Highlands Hub. So overall, the report is about that. It's about delivering that temporary marketing engagement plan. There was some conversation in the meeting about potentially understanding a little bit more around it as a business unit versus a community service. But the Highlands Hub is sort of continuing to mature as a genuine business training and sort of professional collaboration space. And this plan has helped. But what's still missing is really the full potential of the hub as a transformational regional development asset. That's what it was intended to do. We need the right resources in the right roles to drive that strategic activation, the partnerships, the programming and the business engagement around the facility just to operate the building itself. So there's more to be done on the hub.
1: Okay, let us move on. Getting towards a close. Item 7.1 again, page 73, lease of the Deepwater Railway Station to the Deepwater Progress Association. And I should mention that the community radio were based there originally from 1997.
0: Yes.
1: Group had working bees and raised grant funds and were able to hand that building over in a good state to council when council requested that the radio station actually move out, just to put that issue on record. And we did, and we've moved on from that, and and the facility here services the whole district community
0: very
1: well.
0: Yeah, I think
1: well
0: what's
1: now.
0: Really great about this is that there is the Deepwater Progress Association. They're active in the Deepwater community. They'll also support with doing various works and maintenance around. So this is a really positive outcome for the Deepwater community, but also for council. It's great with my economic development background to see disused and underutilised assets put back into use. And I'm really looking forward to seeing what they do with it. And hopefully that will be a great place for the Deepwater community to meet and do different activities.
1: Okay, we're down to the last item. And one from Councillor David Scott relative to the rail trail and investigating the alternatives of integrated railroad. So this one was not carried, I gather.
0: No, this was lost 5-2. And just for the community to understand, this motion wasn't about supporting trains or not trains. It wasn't about supporting rail trail or not rail trail. It was actually about looking at rail beside the trail.
1: Yes.
0: So I just want the community to be really clear about that. So there was some interesting debate, but I refer to the officer's comments because the motion itself had a lot of issues. There were six different parts to it. The first part around acknowledging the diverse and strongly held views about the rail corridor, which I think is probably a bit of an overstatement. And we need to sort of recognise in the second part of the motion too that any design development process involves an iterative process of comparing options and associated costs associated with project objectives, and that council have already resolved to investigate all options as part of the detailed design process, which is happening now. But there will be parts as part of the detailed design development process, which is happening, where there will be a reason to not be on the corridor, but it'll be near the corridor. So an example of that might be that there's a bridge that you just can't remediate. We have to go underneath it or slightly around it. And there'll be other sections where some of the tracks might remain, like, for instance,

0: outside of Ben Lomond Station or outside of Glenanna Station for heritage value. So overall, this motion was lost because a lot of what it was asking for has already been properly looked at before. There wasn't the support for the notice of motion, but the state government have been very, very clear. They are not intending to invest in the trains coming back along the Northern Line. And I guess the thing is as a community, whilst we can try and develop the case that might sit behind trains being reinstated in the future, it makes complete sense to me that in the meantime, we preserve the corridor, which is what a rail trail does, and get some activity and tourism and socioeconomic benefit from that asset while a business case is potentially available in the future. Trains aren't going to come back without a freight argument that sits behind it. And we will actually be doing some further consultations. So as part of meeting the rail trail framework and be able to apply for more grant funding, but certainly this is the rail trail is a way to preserve the corridor while we create the environment that trains coming back could be something in 10, 20 years' time.
1: Can I throw in there, Margo? There is one factor that's changed in the recent month or so, and that's the cancellation, effectively, of inland rail activities. And there has been a suggestion that this linkage could well be, and that's by the author of Inland Rail, I'm told.
0: Federal government, the following day, I think, or 2 days after the state government had released the Strategic Integrated Regional Transport Plan draft, which I believe has about 54 mentions of inland rail in it. So the inland rail is fundamental to that state draft transport plan. So I think with the inland rail, obviously, and some of the other mayors in the region do hold out hope that with some advocacy that they will at least finish and fund the gap. So the inland rail, obviously, it's not just about the rail. That is a huge infrastructure project that is also associated with special activation precincts. There are businesses around Moree and Narrabri that have invested with the understanding that that project will continue. It's very fresh news and there's still a lot more to talk about in terms of the defunding of that project. You know, what would it cost to actually fund the gaps, not fund the rest of the whole project, because you still want to get freight back to Newcastle. And so, you know, I understand that people might think that, well, that means that they're suddenly going to fund the Northern Line, you know, I don't see that being a realistic argument, because you're talking about funding something from scratch instead of maybe filling the gaps of something that's already almost finished.
1: Yes, so it's a lot of issues there. Of course, the linkage on the Queensland side has created issues, and no doubt that's been a factor. But
0: yes,
1: the other aspect of the overall aspect from a more holistic approach is that this project was taken out for a factor of $45 million, and at the same time, a $90 billion in each case, a $90 billion allocation was made for the Newcastle to Sydney high-speed train link. So,
0: you know, what annoys me about this kind of thing is the federal government and the inequity around funding regional versus funding metro. I think that's the bigger thing that we need to be pushing back against, and that's certainly what I'm advocating for. We're going to ALGA soon and the National General Assembly, and we'll be hopefully all our motions will get up there. But there is a real inequity with the funding between metro and regional. And then that's at the federal level. You know, again, we talk about the special rate variation. Well, we wouldn't need a special rate variation if the federal government took us back to 1% of federal tax revenue. We actually have seen a decline in the recent announcement. It was 0.51% and they're taking it back down to 0.49%. I mean, that's $5 to $6 million that we would have in addition to fund our operations and support our community if they put it back to 1% of federal tax revenue. And local government are copying it from every direction, cost shifting from state government, underfunding from federal government. It's not an easy position that we're in.
1: All right. Well, that perhaps draws to a close. And to our listeners, thanks for tuning in and hearing what's happening in our community.
0: Thanks, David.
1: Thank you, Margo.
0: Thanks.
2: And that was this month's council interview, and I will be playing that again after the 12 o'clock news on Thursday. So in a couple of days' time, after the midday news on Thursday or sometime thereafter, I will be playing that council interview again. So, thank you for that council interview. And I'll be playing it again on Thursday after the midday news. 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It is sitting at the moment on 19.6 degrees in Ipswich Amberley, and it is 18.2 degrees on the Gold Coast. Locally here in Glen Innes, 14 at the official weather station with an effective temperature of 9.1. It is 14.5 degrees here at the Radio Centre in Church Street, courtesy of the Menshed weather station. That's after 7 overnight, 14 yesterday, going for 15 today with a late shower, and expecting 7 tonight and a top tomorrow of 17 degrees, and it should be mostly sunny for your Wednesday. So a nice day coming up tomorrow. In just a moment, a couple of songs going out from David to his sugar plum Rachel, and that'll be after this.
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0: Moments of Memories on 105.9, 91.1, 2CBD FM with you right through until 6 o'clock tonight. And that was a couple of songs going out from David to his sugar plum, Rachel. And I'm pleased to know that you guys are still listening to me despite me being away for a month. So nice to know that you're still tuning in and listening to 2CBD in general. And that was Tracy Ullman from an album of hers called You Broke My Heart in 17 Places and They Don't Know, and from the album Points on the Curve, Wang Chung, and Living in Phase in their Dance Hall Days. So there we go, a couple of songs going out from David to his sugar plum, Rachel, and it's lovely to know that you guys are still tuning in.
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Moments and Memories on 2CBD. Eric Clapton, It's In the Way That You Use It. I've listened to that song at 35,000 feet on a plane, actually, looking out on the clouds while I was listening to it on a Malaysian Airlines flight back in 1987 on the way to London. And that was, It's In the Way That You Use It, from the soundtrack of the movie The Colour of Money, as was the one before that, Warren Zevon, perhaps, Werewolves of London, originally come out in 1978, but were used in the 1987 soundtrack of the movie, or 1985 soundtrack of the movie, The Colour of Money. In the meantime, now a couple of songs to take us closer to news time. Bernard Cribbins, first of all, in the first song, he didn't want any advice, but in the second song, it sounds like he could well and truly use a bit of advice. Let's have a listen.

I said to Charlie, we'll just have to leave it standing on the landing, that's all. You see, the trouble with Fred is he's too hasty. Now, you never get nowhere if you're too hasty.

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1: It's memories and the weatherman says, well, the Northern Tableland's got a partly cloudy day coming up. Medium chance of showers becoming less likely in the late afternoon and evening. Winds east to northeasterly, 15 to 25, 13.5 at the official weather station with an effective temperature of 9.2. It is currently sitting on 14 degrees here at the Radio Centre in Church Street, courtesy of the Menshed Weather Station. Relative humidity 71, dew point 8.4, wind from the east at 20, gusting to 25. And the pressure is 1,029.9 and steady. That really dropped earlier in the week. The barometric pressure dropped down to 999 at one stage last week. So I guess that was when we had the low pressure system coming through. Anyway, 7 to 15 for the next 7 days. This is the forecast for the next 7 days, including Tuesday, the 9th day of June in the year 2026. 7 to 15, a late shower. Tomorrow, Wednesday, 7 to 17, mostly sunny. Thursday, 8 to 16, a possible shower. Friday, 7 to 18, mostly sunny. Saturday, there's a funny thing happening here with this weather zone. The bar that should be at the top, the little bar thing that should be at the top has actually slid down across the across what I'm trying to read, which is very unusual. What I might do is I might try closing that and opening it again, because yeah, that's better. I can see it now. Yeah, so Friday 7 to 18 mostly sunny. Saturday 7 to 18 mostly cloudy. Sunday 6 to 19 mostly cloudy. Monday 7 to 18 mostly cloudy. Tuesday next week 7 to 18 mostly cloudy. Wednesday next week 7 to 15 a clearing shower. And Thursday next week 6 to 14 and rain. We had overnight minimum temperature of 7. Yesterday's max was 14, going for 15 today. And if you do happen to be travelling, Sydney is going for 21, fog then sunny. Penrith, 21, fog then sunny. Newcastle, 22, mostly sunny. Everywhere else is 22, basically. Just take it as 22 for everywhere else. Brisbane going for showers. Ipswich, Amberley, showers increasing in the Gold Coast, showers. And all 22 degrees. So there we go, moments of memories. Here are the Bleeding Half Pints. Followed by a different version of the same song by the Department of Lucifer.

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0: And you're listening to 105.9, 91.1, 2CBD FM. So, okay, we ended up having that song twice this afternoon. The computer just decided to throw it in again instead of what I had planned. But anyway, there we go. Still a great song from Dolly Parton and Love Is Like a Butterfly.
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0: And it is currently sitting on 18 degrees in the city, 18.7 in the west, 18.9 in Newcastle, currently sitting on 19.9 in Brisbane, 19.3 in Ipswich Amberley, and 18.8 on the Gold Coast. So they're not exactly sweltering through it anywhere, are they? Locally here in Glenennis, 12.6 at the official weather station with an effective temperature of 8.6. It is 13.5 here at the Radio Centre in Church Street, courtesy of the Menshed Weather Station. 7 overnight, 14 yesterday, going for 15 today with a late shower, and expecting 7 tonight and 17 tomorrow. And it should be a mostly sunny Wednesday coming up.

And it was Haircut 100 out of 1981, Love Plus One, also Madness, It Must Be Love. A song now going out to Rachel. Have a listen to this one.

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1: Sweet 16 songs for the last hour of the program on 2CBD FM. Partly cloudy day coming up for you Wednesday. The chance of morning fog on and east of the ranges. Medium chance of showers most likely from the late morning. Winds northeasterly to southeasterly, 15 to 20, tending northwesterly to northeasterly in the morning, then becoming light in the early afternoon. We had 7 overnight and 14 yesterday, going for 15 today. Expecting 7 tonight, 15 tomorrow with a late shower today and a mostly sunny day tomorrow. And welcome to the Sweet 16 songs for the last hour of the program on 2CBD FM, where I'm just mentioning now it is 11.7 at the official weather station with an effective temperature of 8.7, and it is currently sitting on 12 degrees here at the Radio Centre in Church Street, courtesy of the Men's Shed weather station and the Sweet 16 songs, and a couple of songs going out to Chez.

0: Moments of Memories on 2CBD FM, and a couple of songs going out to Chez. That was Dire Straits, The Walk of Life, from the album Brothers in Arms, and also Katrina and the Waves with Walking on Sunshine. Just mentioning again that the Multiple Sclerosis Peer Support Group invite you to a coffee morning at the Crofters Cottage. Now, it's every couple of months. It'll be on tomorrow morning, Wednesday, at 10:30 a.m. So sufferers, friends and families are welcome to attend. Now, these are usually on the second Wednesday of every second month, so it's on tomorrow morning. 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I invite you to the coffee morning tomorrow morning at the Crofters Cottage on Wednesday, tomorrow morning at 10:30 a.m.
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0: And a Johnny Tillotson double play for Miss Parker.

0: And that was a Johnny Tillotson double play for Miss Parker. Send me the pillow that you dream on, and also Poetry in Motion.
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0: And you're listening to Moments and Memories in the Sweet 16 Songs for the last hour of the program with you right through until 6 o'clock tonight. And here is a Roy Orbison triple play, and this is for CJ.

The Sandman tiptoes to my room every night, and just to sprinkle stardust and to whisper, go to sleep.

And that was a Roy Orbison triple play for CJ. In Dreams, Penny Arcade, and also Pretty Woman. Currently sitting on 11.6 degrees at the official weather station with an effective temperature of 8.6. It is currently sitting on 12 degrees here at the Radio Centre in Church Street, courtesy of the Men's Shed weather station. That's after 7 overnight and 14 yesterday. We were going for 15 today with mostly cloudy conditions, and we're expecting an overnight minimum temperature tonight of 7 degrees and a top of 17. And it should be mostly sunny, according to the weatherman. A Shaken Stevens double play for Sherry Joy.

0: And that was a Shake and Stevens double play for Sherry Joy, Marie Marie, and also Oh Julie.
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0: And a couple of songs now going out to Crystal Carrington.
4: You broke my heart, 'cause I couldn't dance. You didn't even want me around. But now I'm back to let you know that I can really shake 'em down.

0: And that was a couple of songs for Crystal Carrington from the movie Cocktail. That was the Swinging Blue Jeans and the Hippie Hippie Shake. And before that, from the Dirty Dancing soundtrack, or the Dirty Dancing soundtrack, I should say, Do You Love Me by the Contours. And in a moment, I've got a couple of songs going out to Piggy Legs, and that will be a George Strait double play. That's coming up after this.
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0: So here's a George Strait double play for Piggy Legs.

0: And that was a George Strait double play going out to Piggy Legs. So they were for Piggy Legs, Adelaida, and also Love Bug. And here's a song now going out to Chez, or a couple of songs going out to Chez.
1: On a warm summer's evening, on a train bound for nowhere, I met up with a gambler. We were both too tired to sleep, so we took turns of staring

And you're listening to an Alan Jackson double play for Shezza. And that was Living on Love. And before that, going out to Shez, we heard from Kenny Rogers and The Gambler. And continuing now with our Alan Jackson double play for Shezza.

0: And that was an Alan Jackson play going out, Alan Jackson double play going out to Shezza, In the Garden and Living on Love. Time for me to say memento mori and catch you next time. Carl will be here. He has been delayed, but he will be here. And he will be here when he gets here. And I will be putting his playlist on in just a moment. So thank you for listening, and I'll catch you next time.
1: Oh, oh, Rachel Ann got a dream in her hand, building up a world with a smile. So

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1: Ha, ha, ha.

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0: saddlery again. We got your new saddle last week. What's that? 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New breastplate? 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

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Just tell me what you want, and then sign that line.

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I want automatic heat. 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I want shortwave radio. 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

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My woman called me from New York City. Said, darling, did you sleep well last night? She told me I got 3 checks in the mail.

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1: With you in the daybreaks, memories and tearjerkers on your Wednesday morning. And the weatherman says for the Northern Tablelands, we've got a partly cloudy one coming up today. The chance of morning fog on and east of the ranges. Medium chance of showers, most likely from a late morning. Wind should be northeasterly to southeasterly, 15 to 20, tending north to northeasterly in the morning, then becoming light in the early afternoon. 8.6 at the official weather station with an effective temperature of 5.7. It is currently sitting on 6 degrees here at the Radio Centre in Church Street, courtesy of the Menshed Weather Station. Relative humidity 99, down from 100 earlier in the morning. Dew point sitting on 8.5, wind from the southeast at 13, gusting to 14, and the pressure is 1031.0 and steady. Now looking at the next 10 days, including today, which is of course Wednesday, the 10th day of June, in the year 2026, 8 to 18, a late shower. Tomorrow, Thursday, 7 to 15, a possible shower. Friday, 7 to 18, mostly sunny. Saturday, 6 to 17, mostly cloudy. Sunday, 5 to 18, mostly sunny. Monday, 6 to 18, mostly cloudy. Tuesday, 6 to 19, and mostly cloudy. Wednesday next week, 8 to 16, mostly cloudy. Thursday next week, 4 to 13, and possible shower. And Friday next week, 1 to 14, and a late shower. Overnight minimum temperature, we did manage to get down to 8.5 degrees so far. Yesterday's max, we managed to struggle our way to a top temperature of 14 degrees, and is currently sitting on 8.6 at the official weather station, as mentioned, with an effective temperature of 5.7, 6 degrees here at the Radio Centre in Church Street, courtesy of the Menshed Weather Station. Sydney going for 23, a late shower. Penrith 22, fog then sunny. Newcastle 23, mostly sunny. Brisbane 23, a possible shower. Ipswich Amberley 23, and showers increasing. And the Gold Coast, if you're heading that way, going for a top temperature today of 23 degrees and a possible shower when you get there.

0: Whoa, Alvin. Jet saddlery again? We got your new saddle last week. What's that? 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A new set of reins? New breastplate? Yeah, Kent Saddlery's got it all. What about me, Albert? Oh, Kent Saddlery have belts, hats, pocket knives and great gift ideas. Okay, I'll get some new Ariat boots and an Akubra. 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

0: with you in the day breaks on your Wednesday morning. Memories and tearjerkers as well. Alan Jackson there, A House With No Curtains, and 1976 before that, The Liquid Sugar Drops, Rachel Ann, The Billy Can, and number 96, Let's Invite the Nerd. Music coming up shortly from Peter Hiscock and also bit of Hank Snow on the way.
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1: The weatherman says for the Northern Tablelands, got a partly cloudy one coming up. The chance of morning fog on and east of the ranges. Medium chance of showers, most likely from late morning. Winds northeasterly to southeasterly, 15 to 20. Tending north to northeasterly in the morning, then becoming light in the early afternoon. Bit of a mouthful there from the weatherman. Overnight, we had 8 degrees. That's what it is now. 8 degrees at the official weather station with an effective temperature of 5. It is also 8 degrees here at the Radio Centre in Church Street, courtesy of the Men's Shed weather station. So it's interesting the way it happens, isn't it? The official weather station has gone down a notch, and the weather station here in Church Street has gone up a notch. So there we go, just swapping around temperatures, I guess you could say. Anyway, 8 overnight, 14 yesterday, going for 18 today, and 8 degrees, as mentioned, both at the official weather station and yesterday, going for 18 today, and 8 degrees, as mentioned, both at the official weather station and here in

0: friend, you better use some tact. And especially if his name is Jack. And if you have to speak at all, you better call him Fred.
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0: Dave Rakes, Memories and Tearjerkers on your Wednesday morning. That was America, 1972, both those tracks. It was actually an A-side and a B-side, Sandman and, of course, A Horse With No Name. Hank Snow was in the mix as well with Hijack, as well as Peter Hiscox and a certain Mr. Brown from out of 1971. Music coming up shortly from Dolly, that's after this.
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Good morning. This is Rachel Gillett, and you are tuned in to 105.9 and 91.1 2CBD FM, and you are listening to Memories and Tearjerkers.

0: on 2CBD, When the Day Breaks with David No Ampersand. And good morning, everyone. Welcome back to the program on your Wednesday morning. A couple of things to mention that are coming up. Something that's on this morning, actually, up at the Crofters Cottage. It's the Multiple Sclerosis Peer Support Group invite you to coffee mornings at the Crofters Cottage on Wednesdays at 10:30 a.m. on the... well, it's on this morning, actually. It's on the 10th of June at 10:30 a.m. So sufferers, friends and family are welcome to attend. This is on the second Wednesday of every second month. And so for further information, you can contact Chris on 044741 1964. That's 044741 1964. So that's the Multiple Sclerosis Peer Support Group. Invite you to attend a coffee morning at the Crofters Cottage. That's on this morning, 10:30 a.m. It's at the Crofters Cottage. The Standing Stones and sufferers, friends and family, welcome to attend. We also have a open day coming up at the historic Glen Innes Brickworks on Sunday the 14th of June, 10 a.m. to 2 p.m. So see the original 1922 brick making machinery, steam engine and kilns with a guided tour and 1985 film of it all working. So that's the open day coming up at the historic Glen Innes Brickworks, Sunday the 14th of June, 10 a.m. to 2 p.m. 2 p.m. It should be a interesting day out, that one. The weatherman says now for the Northern Tablelands, got a partly cloudy day coming up, the chance of fog on and east of the ranges, medium chance of showers, most likely from late morning, winds northeasterly to southeasterly, 15 to 20, tending north-northeasterly in the morning, then becoming light in the late afternoon. Now, we had 8 degrees overnight. Yesterday's maximum was 14 degrees, going for 18 today, and it is 8.1 at the official weather station with an effective temperature of 5.5, and the men's shed weather station here at our studios at Church Street, Glen Innes. Apparently the battery's gone flat, not getting any data on that at the moment, so I have to get a new battery for it, so no data coming in from that one at the moment. We'll have to recharge it or replace the battery, whatever we need to do. Sydney going for 23, mostly cloudy. Penrith, 22, a late shower. Newcastle, 23, mostly sunny. Brisbane, 23, a possible shower. Ipswich, Amberley, 23, showers increasing. And the Gold Coast going for a top today of 23 degrees with a possible shower. A couple of songs now going out to Carol, and that's coming up after this.
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0: And those couple of songs were going out to Carolyn too. They're from Merle Haggard, My Cherokee Maiden from 1976. And before that, heading off to the bright lights of Las Vegas from 1971 with a song called Carolyn.
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0: And a couple of tracks now going out to Elaine.
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0: Okay, I thought that was actually a song that I was going to be playing there, but it's obviously one of those ones that's an interview, that's some kind of an interview with Slim Dusty. So apologies about that. I thought it was actually a song, but it's turned out to be like a one where he's talking or being interviewed by someone. So we'll move on to this one.

0: With you on the Daybreaks, Memories and Tearjerkers on your Wednesday morning. Those couple of tracks going out to Elaine, that was Slim Dusty, The Things I See Around Me, and also the Three Rivers Hotel.
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0: And a couple of songs now going out from David to his sugar plum Rachel. And I hope the two of you have a wonderful day, and it's nice to know that you tuned in and listening.

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0: 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I'm with you when the day breaks and memories and tearjerkers. And we now pause in our program for the following funeral announcement. The relatives and friends of the late Alan William Duck, also known as Bob, aged 93 years, late of New England Highway, Glenanis, and formerly of Mead Street, Glenanis, are respectfully informed that Alan's funeral service will take place at the Cameron Memorial Uniting Church, Glenanis, commencing at 11 a.m. Friday the 12th of June, followed by interment at the Glenanis Lawn Cemetery. This announcement was authorised by Hawtha Family Funerals FDA, phone 67325911, funeral directors of Glenanis, Anvil, Deepwater, Tinga and Districts, and refers to the death of the late Alan William Duck, also known as Bob, late of New England Highway, Glenanis, and formerly of Mead Street, Glenanis.

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0: And a couple of tracks now going out to Neville and Dulcie.

with you on the Day Breaks, Memories and Tearjerkers on 2CBD FM, and those couple of tracks there from The Letterman, and When I Fall in Love, and The Way You Look Tonight, and those couple of songs there were going out to Neville and Dulcie, and I hope you enjoyed those couple of songs from The Letterman this morning, and I hope you're enjoying the music out there wherever you are, whatever you happen to be doing.

And there's an old saying out there that basically says, never a borrower or a lender be. And the guy in this song was kind of sort of wishing that he'd listened to that old adage.

0: on 2CBD, When the Day Breaks with David Noampersand. And good morning, everyone. Welcome back to the program on your Wednesday morning. A couple of things happening this morning. The Multiple Sclerosis Peer Support Group invite you to attend a coffee morning at the Crofters College. That'll be on this morning, Wednesday, 10:30 a.m. At the Crofters College. Sufferers, friends and families are welcome to attend. Now, they have these on the second Wednesday of every month, or they have them on the second Wednesday of every second month. So that's on the second Wednesday of every second month. Now, for further information, you can contact Chris on 044-741-9664. That is 044-741-9664 to talk to Chris about it for more information. But the Multiple Sclerosis Peer Support Group inviting you to attend a coffee morning at the Crofters Cottage this morning, 10:30 a.m. And it's on the second Wednesday of every second month. Sufferers, friends and families are welcome to attend. That's at the Crofters Cottage on this morning at 10:30 a.m. The other thing I wanted to mention was an open day at the historic Glenhurst Brickworks. That's coming up on Sunday the 14th of June, 10 a.m. to 2 p.m. And you can see the original 1922 brick-making machinery, steam engine and kilns with guided tours, and a 1985 film of the whole thing in action, the whole thing working. So that's an open day at the historic Glenhurst Brickworks coming up on Sunday, 14th of June, 10 a.m. till 2 p.m. Apart from that, looking at the weather, and we do have a partly cloudy day coming up, the chance of morning fog on and east of the ranges, and medium chance of showers most likely from late this morning. Winds northeasterly to southeasterly, 15 to 20, tending north to northeasterly in the morning, then becoming light in the early afternoon, 9.5 at the official weather station, with an effective temperature of 5.4, relative humidity sitting on 98, that's down from 100 earlier in the morning. Dew point 9.2, wind from the southeast at 20, gusting to 25, pressure 1023.3 and steady. Now looking at the next 10 days, and that of course includes today, which is of course Wednesday, the 10th day of June in the year 2026. 8 to 18, a possible shower. Tomorrow, Thursday, 7 to 15, a possible shower. Friday, 7 to 18, mostly sunny. Saturday, 6 to 17, mostly cloudy. Sunday, 5 to 18 and mostly cloudy. Monday, 6 to 18, mostly cloudy. Tuesday, 6 to 19, mostly cloudy. Wednesday next week, 9 to 16, a possible shower. Thursday next week, 5 to 14 and rain. And Friday next week, 5 to 13 and a possible shower. We had 8 overnight, 14 yesterday, going for 18 today, and it's 9.5 with an effective temperature of 5.4 in the Men's Shed weather station here at the Radio Centre in Church Street. Needs a change of battery, so I'll have to attend to that later on, or someone will. Sydney going for 23, mostly cloudy. This is for people who might be travelling to these destinations or passing through. So Sydney 23, mostly cloudy. Penrith going for 22 and a late shower. Newcastle 23, mostly sunny. Brisbane 23, a possible shower. Ipswich Amberley 23, showers increasing. And the Gold Coast going for 23 today. And a possible shower when you get there, if that's the direction you're heading in.
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0: I've got a couple of segments to catch up with from when I was away. Midweek Magazine, around the world in 80 seconds. Austria is a country in Europe with a population of 9.2 million and its capital city is Vienna. Vienna has a population of 2.5 million and is located at an altitude of 170 metres above sea level. Austria means the eastern place. Vienna means the white place. Its landscapes range from plains, valleys, hills and mountains. Temperatures can range from 40.5 degrees at Bad to minus 55 degrees at Gruenlock. And something that is unique about Austria? It has the oldest restaurant in Europe, and that is Austria, as we go around the world in 80 seconds. Midweek magazine, Around the World in 80 Seconds. Azerbaijan is a country in Asia with a population of 10.7 million, and its capital city is Baku. Baku has a population of 2.5 million and is located at an altitude of 30 metres below sea level. Azerbaijan means the fire protector. Baku means the windy place. Its landscapes range from plains, valleys, hills and mountains. Temperatures can range from 46 degrees at Julfa to minus 42 degrees at Julfa. And something that is unique about Azerbaijan, its highest and lowest temperatures were both recorded in the same location. And that is Azerbaijan, as we go around the world in 80 seconds. And by the way, that wasn't a mistake when I said the altitude of the capital city was below sea level. It is actually located at an altitude that is below sea level with a levee built around it. So there we go, Azerbaijan.
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0: Midweek Magazine. Wednesday Morning Poetry. The Poet on the Yellow Rock. The Days of Colour by Nawan Nazim. It happens at this time of year. Kaleidoscopes of bright. The red, the yellow, brown as well. Fill my heart with delight. If blue above or skies of grey, if sun or mist or rain, they fall like gentle snowflakes do, just like last time again. If be the grass a tan or green, they blow along and tumble down the sidewalk and on the road as winds pick up and rumble. But one delight each year I love, as hand in hand we be, to walk through leaves down in the park is more fun than the sea. And that was The Days of Colour by Nawan Nazim. Midweek Magazine. Wednesday Morning Poetry. The Poet on the Yellow Rock. The Whisper by Nawan Nazim. It is so nice to have that hope that they are still around, or have gone to a brighter place so full of light and sound, or maybe do watch over us so we are always safe, no more than just a thought away, such comfort from that faith. There has been so much written in lands both so far and near, to tell us that they do go on, the ones that we hold dear. We even recognise some signs to show that this is true, but what really happens remains hidden from me and you. And that was The Whisper by Nawan Nazim.

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4: Now, I'm still waiting for some new ghost segments to arrive. I have got them on order and I'm still waiting for them to arrive. There should be some new ones here for next week. But in the meantime, I'm just going to run these last couple from last month. So the things that go bump in the night. Midweek Magazine. Wednesday Morning Ghosts. The things that go bump in the night. And the following segment does contain supernatural themes.

I begin this month talking about ghostly images that turn up on film. My own experience involves a Polaroid I took in the hallway of our home. Despite the flash having fired, the image was quite dark and was later found to show the shadowy, but clear, outline of a woman with black hair and white clothing. There was no one with me at the time. The figure was not identifiable, and no explanation was ever found. I still have the photograph, but have never solved the mystery of a dark figure in a gloomy hallway from the shadows of the things that go bump in the night.

Midweek Magazine, Wednesday Morning Ghosts, The Things That Go Bump in the Night, and the following segment does contain supernatural themes.

One of the creepiest photographs I have ever been shown was a simple Polaroid of a family pet. Handing me the snap of their black Labrador on the front lawn, they asked me if I noticed anything unusual. I spotted it right away. "That's a funny place to put a sausage dog," I said. Protruding from the back end of the canine was another dog. This was simply an impossible image. Why on earth would another smaller dog be in that spot? It added a whole new dimension of spookiness as they explained to me that the second dog was their other pet Max, who had been their Labrador's companion in life but had passed away a week before. How in the world did this happen? It was a Polaroid and they knew they had done nothing to tamper with it. As inseparable in death as they were in life perhaps, a soulmate who would never leave. From the shadows of the things that go bump in the night. And as I said, that was a couple of ghost segments from last month, because I am waiting for some more of them to arrive. And hopefully the new segments should be here next week.

0: Good morning, I'm Laura Devoy. US President Donald Trump says an American Apache helicopter which crashed while patrolling the Strait of Hormuz yesterday was shot down by Iran. He says, out of necessity, the United States must respond. The BBC's Gary O'Donoghue is in Washington.
1: After what appeared to be something of a de-escalation in the wider conflict yesterday, President Trump's announcement that he will respond to the attack risks inflaming the situation once again. Both pilots were rescued and are unharmed. But now the US believes the Iranians were responsible for the downing of the Apache helicopter, domestic concerns will demand some kind of reaction. The nature of that reaction will be key in determining how significantly the situation could spiral further out of control. A proportionate act of retaliation may be containable. Anything more may instigate further tit-for-tat and push even further into the distance any prospect of a negotiated settlement.
0: First home buyers in the ACT will no longer have to pay stamp duty, housing central to Treasurer Chris Steele's second budget. Currently, only homes under $1 million in the nation's capital are exempt from stamp duty and purchases must be below income eligibility thresholds. The ACT will become the first jurisdiction to fully abolish stamp duty for people entering the property market. Mr. Steele will hand down the budget today. Meantime, local councils across New South Wales have proposed a new system for funding essential infrastructure to unlock housing supply. The plan includes a $5 billion no-interest loans scheme for councils to bring forward the construction of roads, stormwater systems and other infrastructure. Local Government New South Wales says without upfront investment in roads, water, sewage and stormwater, housing is not being built. It says making low-interest loans available to councils could turbocharge housing construction. Three Americans and an Italian have been announced as the crew for Artemis 3, NASA's next mission as it prepares to land on the moon. The astronauts will travel inside the same Orion capsule used by Artemis 2 earlier this year as they fly in Earth's orbit and dock prototype lunar landers on the moon. The mission is being described as a rehearsal for the moon landing, penciled in for 2028. Commander Randy Bresnik spoke this morning.
2: We, the Artemis 3 crew, are honored to be able to carry this torch forward, to be able to execute our mission, to make that flame burn brighter and pass it on.
0: Former Australian of the Year Neil Danaher will be farewelled today. Mr. Danaher died last month following a decade-long battle with motor neurone disease. In 2014, he founded Fight MND, a not-for-profit organisation which raises money for research into motor neurone disease. In 2025, he was named Australian of the Year.
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5: On 2CBD, When the Day Breaks with David Noebersand. And good morning, everyone. Welcome back to the program. Quick look at the weather forecast for the Northern Tablelands. Not a bad day coming up. Partly cloudy. The chance of morning fog on and east of the ranges. Medium chance of showers, most likely from late morning. Winds northeasterly to southeasterly, 15 to 20, tending north-northeasterly in the morning, then becoming light in the early evening. We had an overnight minimum temperature of 8. Yesterday's maximum was 14, going for 18 today. 10.5 at the official weather station with an effective temperature of 7.2. We have to get a new battery for the men's shed weather station. So there we go. We'll be trying to do that a little bit later on and seeing how I go. Not sure what size batteries it takes, but I'll be able to let you know what's happening here in town then, with as far as the weather goes.
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0: 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And I have here in the studio with me someone who did an interview with Carolyn the other day. Welcome back to 2CBD FM to Stephen King from the New England, the chair of the New England Heritage Traction Club Incorporated. Welcome back to 2CBD.
1: Stephen. Good morning, David. Thanks for inviting me.
0: Yeah, our pleasure here at 2CBD. Lovely to have you. And we have an exciting day coming up on Sunday, I believe.
1: That's right. This is the probably the first opportunity that people have had catching up with some of Glen Innes' lost history, and that is about the brickworks. The last surviving steam-operated brickworks in the Southern Hemisphere, we believe. So it's not just local importance, this heritage, it's national, of national importance as well.
0: Definitely, yeah.
1: Yeah.
0: And so the brickworks, did they just a quick inquiry that just came into my head then, did they, how far away did they send their bricks? Like,
1: obviously, a lot of important local buildings were made from the Glen Innes bricks, but the famous bricks made here were the blue bricks, made from ironstone clay, and they went certainly to Brisbane and Newcastle and maybe further afield.
0: Yeah. Well, I did hear that there was a whole estate in the 1940s at a suburb in Ipswich called Riverview, I think it was, that all the red brick houses were made with bricks from here.
1: Okay, it's quite possible. There's a lot of history that's emerging, and the open day that we're having is also about meeting up and connecting with people who know a bit about this history. There's not a lot of documentation in relation to Glen Innes brickworks, so we rely on a lot of oral history.
0: Yes. So that's interesting. Of course, a lot of locals would remember a lot about it. And so tell us more about the open day and also the raffle.
1: Okay, so over the past year, well, I should say, to kick off with, so the New England Heritage Traction Club has been appointed Crown Land Manager of the Brickworks Precinct.
0: Mm-hmm.
1: So that carries with it some responsibilities, and we've taken this on as a conservation project to preserve that history and make it accessible to people and historians. So in the last year we've been tidying the place up, clearing it, making it suitable for public access. We've still got a lot of work to do, and in particular the roofing needs a lot of money spent on it. So this open day is about, it's our first open day, and it's about introducing this bit of history, give local residents, and we've had phone calls from Brisbane, people coming down to view all the old machinery, the steam engine and so on. There will be a film, we'll be showing a film that was made by University of New South Wales in 1985 when the brickworks was operated by steam and fired by wood. So all the stringy bark paddocks

0: in the local district were used to feed the kilns of the brickworks.
1: Oh, that's interesting.
0: Okay, so we'll have other attractions as well. So we'll have a traction engine there and a portable steam engine. They'll be in steam. So a lot of the youngsters in the area have probably never seen something like this and how agriculture was powered back in the day. So the CWA will have a stall there selling their famous tea and scones, sausage sizzle, and we'll have a raffle as well.
1: Yes, yes. So there's looks like there's some good prizes, like donated by a lot of very generous businesses. Would you like to mention?
0: Yes, so the local business community has been very supportive of this project, and they've donated prizes for the raffle. around $800 in value of prizes will be up for this raffle. I'll just run off some of the names that people will be familiar with, but please support them. Norco, Sanco, Better Electric, Home Living Premier Store, Carell's, Velquip, Mitre 10, Club Hotel, Endeavour Fuel, Glen Innes News Agency, Sage and Clover, The Coffee Incident, Central Hotel, Tim's Pharmacy, Amco Pharmacy, Furnished in Glen, The Local, Coles and Woolworths. So just the extent that the local businesses are behind us. And I should also mention Home Hardware, who are giving us support, ongoing support in supply of building materials.
1: That's very good. Then it should be a great day out, and it's coming up on the 14th of June, Sunday the 14th of June, 10 a.m. till 2 p.m.
0: Yep, and that's right. It's just a short window. We're promised the weather's going to be fine on that day.
1: Yeah.
0: And we don't have FPOS, so it's cash only, and gold coin donation for entry.
1: Sounds like a great day out. And I was mentioning before some of my memories of hearing the brickworks operating, the old hooter, the old steam-powered hooter you mentioned that it was.
0: That's right, yep.
1: Yes.
0: And we'll have guided tours through the works as well.
1: Yeah, it sounds lovely, and the machinery sounds exciting. Exciting to see. And of course your club would be having other things on through the year as well, like appearing at different events.
0: Yes, we're essentially a vintage truck and machinery, like tractors and that sort of thing club, but part of our objectives is to look after in sort of vintage industrial plant, and so the brickworks fitted very nicely into that level of interest that we have.
1: Yeah, good. Well, is there anything else you'd like to tell us about?
0: At the Brickworks, we're commencing a new level of membership, and we're calling that Friends of the Brickworks. So it's a volunteer membership for anyone who's interested in, not trucks and tractors necessarily, but just interested in the brickworks and our local industrial archaeology. So you don't have to be a hands-on person. You could be interested in writing up some of the history, doing oral history, archives, or just rocking up and being part of the scene on our working bee days.
1: Yeah, sounds good. And anyone can come along and anyone can join.
0: Absolutely.
1: Yeah. Well, thank you to Stephen King for coming in to 2CBD this morning to talk about the open day at the historic Glen Innes Brickworks, which is coming up on this Sunday, the 14th of June, from 10 a.m. till 2 p.m. And thank you so much.
0: Thanks, David.
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1: And I'm doing the interview this morning with Stephen King, who is the chair of the New England Heritage Traction Club Incorporated, about the open day at the historic Glen Innes Brickworks coming up on Sunday, the 14th of June, from 10 a.m. to 2 p.m. And I believe you're also having a garage sale.
0: That's right, David. As part of the clear up, we've put aside pieces of old builders and woodworking machinery. So it's a case of make an offer. So there's the saws, planers, that sort of thing, and there's a big WIA three-phase welder there as well, up for grabs, and lots of screws and nails and ant caps and all the building sundries there. So it's anyone who's starting off on a building project, you might like to come along and have a look.
1: Yeah, it sounds great. Yeah. Well, thank you once again to Stephen King for coming in.
0: Okay, and I might just mention it's in Thomas Street. Just go to the end of Thomas Street and you'll see it. Some people say, where's Thomas Street? Well, if you're heading towards the tip, you just do a right turn before you get there.
1: Oh, I see. Yeah, look for Thomas Street.
0: It's in a corner of town that not many people venture to.
1: No, and one time I remember when we first moved to Glen Innes back in 1976, you couldn't miss it because of the smoke from the chimneys. Yeah.
0: Well, that was an issue in the day, and local residents had to watch when they put the washing out. Yes.
1: Oh, really? I didn't realise that. Yeah, yes. Because there was a few different places in town where there was sort of pillars of smoke rising. The old timber mills were another one. There was a couple of timber mills in town. It's sort of something you don't sort of see anymore.
0: Yes. And the last bricks were made in the 1990s, and there's actually, in the paperwork we've come across, there's a licence to pollute.
1: Oh, really?
0: Yes, yeah. That's right. Yeah.
1: Yeah, well, I guess you... it would be difficult to do it without... Without sending some smoke up in the air. And
0: So in the latter piece, there was a conversion to coal firing of the kilns, and so that was only partially successful, unfortunately.
1: Oh, I see, yeah. Well, anything else you'd like to mention? Or?
0: No, I think that's it. Gold coin donation, entry Sunday, 10 a.m. to 2 p.m.
1: Yeah, the historic Glen Innes Brickworks in Thomas Street.
0: That's right.
1: And thank you for coming in to 2CBD once again, to Stephen King.
0: Yeah, thank you, David.

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1: And the weatherman says for the Northern Tablelands, partly cloudy day coming up. The chance of morning fog on and east of the ranges. Medium chance of showers most likely from late this morning. Winds easterly to southeasterly, 15 to 20, turning north to northeasterly in the morning, then becoming light in the early afternoon. We had 8 overnight. Yesterday's max was 14, going for 18 today. And 11.9 at the official weather station with an effective temperature of 8.7. It's, and it is 12 degrees here at the Radio Centre in Church Street, courtesy of the Menshed Weather Station. And we have, if you happen to be travelling, Sydney going for 23, mostly cloudy. Penrith going for 22, a late shower. Newcastle, 23, mostly cloudy. Brisbane, 23, a possible shower. Ipswich, Amberley, 23, showers increasing. And the Gold Coast going for 23 degrees and possible shower. I mentioned those places because people might be travelling, passing through, travelling to them. I'll be playing a few songs for a couple of different listeners in a moment. In the meantime, got some songs coming up for Margaret and also Sally and June and Joan, which I'll be playing in a little while. In the meantime, I know it's winter here, and it is winter time here and not summertime. But it is winter in the Northern Hemisphere, so in America, or summer rather, in the Northern Hemisphere, and also the places like United States and Europe. So I thought I'd throw in a Dream of the Summer, Silver Spring.

0: And that was Spectres of the Brocken and Springfield with their two different versions of, rather, Spectres of the Brocken and Silver Spring, not Springfield, but the Spectres of the Brocken and Silver Spring with their two different versions of A Dream of the Summer.
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0: And a couple of songs now going out to Eileen down at Gunnedah, who happens to be travelling at the moment. She's in Brooklyn. I think it's Brooklyn that she's in. That is Brooklyn near Pittwater, like Brooklyn north of Sydney on the Hawkesbury River. Not the Brooklyn that's stateside. But a couple of songs now going out to Eileen, if you do happen to be tuned in. And, of course, one of the iconic memories of, when you're a kid, you have to be pretty tough and remember walking through the park in the wintertime and going to the playground in the park in the wintertime when there was snow falling and snow on the ground and frost and ice on things and everything all through the day. And this is a song that relates to that.

0: And those couple of songs were going out to Eileen from Gunnedah, who's in Brooklyn in Sydney at the moment, and that was too from Suzanne Vega, and songs inspired or inspiring by going to the playground in the winter time when it's freezing cold. That was Freeze Tag and also Cracking.
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0: And a couple of songs now going out to Margaret. This is Joe Dolan.

And you're listening to 105.9, 91.1, 2CBD FM. And those couple of songs were going out to Margaret, and that was Ferl and Husky and the Wings of a Dove. And we also heard from Joe Dolan with It's You, It's You, It's You. And just doing a quick temperature update around the traps at the moment. 18.6 degrees in the city, 13.5 in the west, 16.9 in Newcastle, 17.9 in Brisbane, 16.6 in Ipswich Amberley, and currently sitting on 18 degrees on the Gold Coast. Locally here in Glen Innes, 12.7 with an effective temperature of 9.8, and that's after 8 overnight and 14 yesterday, going for 18 today. Possible shower, we're expecting 7 tonight at a top of 15. And possible shower. I'm just smiling at this weather forecast. When I read it yesterday, it said like you know how I've just read the forecast or the basic details for tomorrow. Yesterday for today, it said 8 to 18 and mostly sunny, but today it says 8 to 18 and a possible shower for both days. So they're just the things. Things, the prediction from the weatherman does sort of change over time, doesn't it? The things happen that they weren't expecting, but so I guess what it all comes down to is that the weatherman's not Mystic Meg, is he? He sort of doesn't know well ahead what's gonna happen, but of course much very improved sort of forecasts now from what we used to get back in the 1970s and things. So yeah, definitely with the modern technology, the forecasts are a lot better. Big good morning going out to Sally, and I've got a couple of songs coming up from you now from Ollie Austin, and deciding what to pick from Ollie Austin. This sounds nice. This one sounds nice.

0: Well, those couple of songs going out to Sally. That was Ollie Austin. I hadn't heard that track before, actually. It's pretty good. Jesus and Mama, also How Great Thou Art. And a couple from Isla Grant coming up for June after this.
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0: And I was reading something on the computer about how a lot of people have been criticising the new Weather Department website, the new Bureau of Meteorology website, in particular the radar. I remember we used to have the regional radars that you could click onto, like Grafton was one, Moree was another one, Gunnedah was another one. Well, just an interesting little thing that I noticed the other day. I quite often look at the radar when it starts raining to sort of see how much rain is on the way and what direction it's coming from and everything. And a couple of times over the last couple of weeks, I would hear the sound of pouring rain on the roof, and I would sort of look up the weather radar, the rain radar, and no rain was happening. So the sound of pouring rain on the roof and absolutely nothing showing up on the radar. Just thought I'd mention it. So, interesting, isn't it? A couple of songs now going out to Joan.

And those couple of songs were Going Out to Joan, and that was two from Big Tom, The Wheels Fell Off the Wagon, and also The Sunset Years of Life. Just about time for me to say memento mori and catch you next time. I'll leave you with Burl Ives. Selwyn should be in after the news.